thought, like an arrow, is set on the bow. Like a calf newborn at its mother's udder. Wide wave, the thought milks the tip of its course, the liquid toward its own valves is released. The thought is shot, the wine poured. The force of the drink combusts in the mouth. Clarity rings with a killer's roar. A wine drop drips on the goatskin gourd. On the skin of the ewe, the mate seeker radiant, the unfettered one's daughter freed as he enters the way. The dazzling gold resounds, joining divine drinker to drink, sharpening the male force. Like a buffalo, he shines. The bull bellows. The cows inflamed answer his call. To the gods adorned and attending the goddess's turn, the liquid traverses the ewe's white skin. Clothed not with cloth, but with that which is cleansed. The dazzling gold, the immortal, emerging is clothed in a cloth which does not age and which blinds. He made for the two cups a carpet of clouds, and with great force, for immersion, the top of the sky. The rays, like sun's rays, eager to part, intoxicated, animated, the soldiers of sleep, and the fabric spread out, rapid emissions. Without the burning, no thing is clear. Rapid as in a river's descending wave, the liquors which rose from the bull found a way. Joy in our hearts for the two and four-footed. For us, O liquid, let the foods and harvests arise. Brighten the treasures, the streams of gold, horses, cows, wheat, and the dazzling force. You, oh you liquid, you my fathers, arise. Chiefs of the sky, arise, makers of nourishment. Illumine these liquids like chariots in conquest have gone to Indra. Poured, they pass through the ewes, rejecting the envelope, the war horses of gold charge the rain. Brilliant drop for the powerful, burning a light, giver of joy, destroyer, with absolute words, bring to your singers resplendent goods that heaven and earth satiate us.

Looking for the freshest groceries in town? 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While you are buying healthy, fresh, and nutritious fruits and vegetables, you will also be engaging with local farmers and fostering community relationships. 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The Brighton Farmers Market is open every Wednesday until the end of October from 2 to 6 p.m. WZBC Newton reminds you to eat fresh and eat local. Always seems to know the way. A gypsy,

0: this mystery is the resurrection.
1: Jake, this is Pat. I need the Virgin Mary by 8 o'clock, emergency. Because I have death in the family. What street? Because the lady died. Lady, husband died. Thank you. In emergency, I need it by 7:30. Pat Walsh, I need it at least by 9 in emergency, because I have stepped across the street. Jake. All right? All right, Pat Walsh, I appreciate it. Jake, bring Mary down to that step across the street. Bob Cousins, I appreciate that. That's my name. Record thing. We have three screens out before 9 today at night. Thank you, Mr. Washington. Jake, this is Pat. I need the Virgin Mary. Jake, this is Pat. I need the Virgin Mary. Jake, this is Pat. I need the Virgin Mary.

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Yes, Joe.

It's 10 o'clock, and you're listening to Abstract Terrain. Tonight we're going to be listening to Paul Weschel and John Tilbury's Field from 2009 on Hatology. And keep it locked for the next 3 hours. We're going to have music from Radu Malfatti, Jorg Fry, Warner Daffeldecker, and Theo Nabich, Luciano Chessa, and Skunker, and Jim White. So you want to keep it locked for the next 3 hours. My name is Patrick, and I bring you the show Abstract Terrain every Tuesday from 10 until 1. Starting off with Paul Weschel and John Tilbury, so keep it locked.

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It's 11 o'clock and you're listening to Abstract Terrain. Right now we're listening to Radu Malfatti's Die Temperature der Bedeutung from 1997 on Edition Wanderreiser Records. We also heard Paul Weschel and John Tilbury's Field from 2009 on Hatology. We're going to be listening to more from Radu Malfatti from 1997 on Edition Wanderreiser Records. So keep it locked. Abstract Terrain. NCP.

It's midnight, straight up, and you're listening to Abstract Terrain. Right now we're listening to Luciano Chessa and Squinch's Sea, a new release on Maple Death Records. You also heard from Werner Dauphedecker and Theo Nabich's Vessels from 2011 on Absinthe Records. And we also heard Jörg Fry's Two Violins on Edition von der Weisse Records. We started off with Radu Malfatti's 1997 album on Edition von der Weisse Records. We have one more hour left in Abstract Terrain, so keep it locked.

Coming to the close of another Abstract Terrain. We've been listening to Jim White's All Hits, Memories, on Drag City from 2024. And we also heard a new release on Maple Death Records from Luciano Cessa and Skunker with their release C. Keep it locked right here for more NCP, or tune in next week for more Abstract Terrain.

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0: Now, where
1: 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I'm really not having this. 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
0: Look, Prime Minister, I only said the next time round I shall be a mother.
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0: Istanbul was Constantinople. It's Istanbul, not Constantinople.
1: It's a long time gone.
0: No Constantinople.
1: Still is Turkish tonight on a moonlit night.
0: Every girl
1: in Constantinople
0: lives in Istanbul,
1: not Constantinople.
0: So if you've a date
1: in Constantinople,
0: she'll be waiting in Istanbul.
2: New Amsterdam. Why they changed it, I can't say.
1: People just liked it better that way.
0: Right,
1: so take me back to Constantinople.
0: No, you can't go back
1: to Constantinople.
0: Now it's Istanbul,
1: not Constantinople.
0: Why did Constantinople get the worst?
1: Search me.
0: Well, that's nobody's business but the Turks.
1: Right.

0: Hi, this is James Brown, soul brother number one, always fighting. Now I'm fighting for your life. I'm fighting for your life because if you use drugs, you better leave it alone. Drugs are contagious. They're killers. Every drug is a killer. Stay away from drugs. Drugs will take your life away. And if you want to live, stay away from drugs because they are super bad, super bad, super bad.
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0: 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I am Larry, and whenever I'm in the Boston area, I make it a point to listen to WZBC in Newton. 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

That's Soft Palms here on WZBC, a song called Radio, of course. How could we not play this? How could I not play that after hearing Jeff Berlin play it a few shows ago? And it is a mighty pleasing confection of dream pop. This duo, Soft Palms, brings to us from Long Beach, California. And I love some of the language that is used to describe this band. They seem very mellifluous and poppy in an upbeat sort of way. That is ethereal. But they call them, whoever writes this for them says, the duo shapes the sonic architecture with meticulous drumming and vintage-informed approach to engineering instrumentation. Jeff, if you're listening, what do you think that means? A vintage-informed approach to engineering and instrumentation. Does that mean they're going Phil Spector and producing it so it can you can hear it, that it's meant to be played over a car radio, or something more appropriate to the 21st century of radio, of internet radio and digital production technology? Inquiring minds want to know, what was PJ Harvey doing before Soft Palms told us about the radio? That is from a single that she has just released recently called Voyager. And this was a song that she wrote for a BBC documentary and personality. Brian Cox is the name of the personality, who also happens to be a particle physicist and does stuff for the BBC, as particle physicists do over there. And it's meant to imagine what the Voyager exploration space probe that NASA launched in 1977 would say. Force fields, high winds, cold moons, bright rings, hear my signal, will you follow? Then look back at the speck of dirt. It is a wonderfully evocative song of floating in space and longing for something other than oneself on the other end of one's journey. And Resin started out the set from Cycles of the Infinite Dream, a song called Ariel. And for the uninitiated, the music turned out by this quartet manages to convey both crushing mass and cosmic weightlessness. I guess that seems to be the theme of this opening set. It's cosmic in terms of its reach and its imaginary, but all this happens can only happen in this particular instance on the radio. 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Also accessible on the internet at WZBC.org. Go over there. That place, that URL, Uniform Resource Locator, as we used to call it. The prefix HTTPS colon double backslash. And there in the lower right-hand corner, no, go to that website, click on current playlist. That will take you to the page for this show, Low End Theory, where I, DJ Ouroboros, will be hanging out with other low end theorists at this hour of the morn. And come join us. I think I mentioned Micro. Oh, the number of people who are playing Soft Palms before me, not only did Jeff Berlin play that particular song about a month ago, but it took me a while to fit into my rotation, but also Micro Glycerin, Juliana, Luca, who follows this show at 10, played Soft Palms. I like them a lot. The point being is that Micro himself not only has a show this afternoon, but he is the person who introduced me to this particular band, Upupayama. I have no idea how you pronounce this. This is from an album called Honesty Flowers, and this is Old Sky, Wandering Clouds, here on Low End Theory on the Z.

Junius. Junius here on Low End Theory on the Z from their new album Soterra and Dark Water. Definitely one of the best albums of the year, Low End Theory style, as I've extolled their virtues many times on this show. They are from Boston. Don't play out very often. They did play out a weekend or two ago in Somerville as part of a doomy festival whose name I'm forgetting, but hopefully they will mount a proper tour soon to support this album. By the way, if you happen to be a devotee of Greek mythology, and many are these days considering the popularity of the Odyssey, this particular album is steeped in some of the arcana of Greek mythology around the figure of Medea, whom Junius say is perhaps the first Christ, and I'll let you figure that out. Go to their website, and they have like a 10-page web story that unfolds for you their journey of discovery about the character of Medea in Greek mythology and in history. Boards of Canada preceded Junius from their new album Inferno and Into the Magic Land, and we start out that set with... Oop Oop. Really, so this band, Oop, I cannot even say it without cracking up. Upupayama is actually just one guy whose name is Alessio Ferrari, who is an Italian multi-instrumentalist who lives in a tiny mountain village above the city of Parma that gave us like Parmalat milk and Parmesan cheese and veal and chicken Parmesan. He writes and plays all the instruments, and it's just wonderful stonery stuff. Album's called Honesty Flowers. We heard a piece called Old Sky and Wandering Clouds. Once again, all thanks and respects due to Microglycerin for introducing this band to me and into the world of ZBC, which is the name of this radio station. And my name is DJ Ouroboros, which is the name of the convener and curator of today's music. And Low End Theory is the name of this show. And the name of the song I'm going to play next is called Sounds We Cannot Hear by Proto Martyr here on Low End Theory on the Z.

That's Aesthetis from their 2025 album Out of Step and the Frame. The name of the song. Aesthetis is a post-progressive and alternative rock band from Toulouse, France, with strong cinematic, industrial, and post-rock vibes. Sounding very Porcupine Tree there. I have to admit, although I downloaded, well, didn't download the album, I actually put in a Spotify playlist last year and never listened to it, unfortunately. And so I was going back to things that I had missed, and this being one of them. And boy, it is really good. Prior to Aesthetis, we heard from The Sun or the Moon from another good album of 2025, which kind of passed me by, Into the Light, its name. And love the name of the song. It's called Mutant Discotheque Part 1-Fear Porn. Okay, well, whether we fear porn or not, one of the many characteristics of this particular musical enterprise is that they manage to blend a multitude of different influences, psychedelic, krautrock, prog, post-punk, and electronica, just to name a few. And it's a very interesting listen. And we start out that set with Proto Martyr, a band which gets played a lot on ZBC, especially by The Bot, but also by people like Jeff Berlin, who was the last person to play the song that we heard, Sounds We Cannot Hear, which is a single at this point. But they're dropping a new album called Hotel Usona, U-S-O-N-A, on September 25th of this year. How do you describe this band? They're pretty sui generis. I've seen post-punk, but that's not really them. But I love this description that I found online. Quote, Proto Martyr are Detroit's preeminent prophets of societal decline. Wow. I think I want to go see this band. And if you want to see them and have not seen them, or have seen them and really like them and want to go see them again, you are in luck. We are in luck. They're coming to Toronto on November 7th. At the Concert Hall, and Boston on November 10th at the Crystal Ballroom. And, well, we should be there and here. 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Let's get to it. Faye Tooth here on Low End Theory on the Z.

Yeah, welcome to the second hour of Low End Theory on WZBC 90.3 FM in Newton, also accessible on the internet, WZBC.org. Either way, what you heard was Go Ma. That's Go, as in the word Go, capital G, capital O, and Ma, M-A-triple-H. This is a band from Berlin. They dropped an album not too long ago called Doppelganger, and this is a song called Sun King, and they're really interesting. They call themselves International Pub Psych from Berlin, characterized by psychedelic excesses, oriental-tinged melodies, and heavy-driving guitars. A shimmering sonic landscape emerges, one that is danceable as it is intense, rocking hard, yet allowing the listener to drift in a dreamy haze. Love these descriptions. Anyway, it is a brilliant album that I am playing. Well, let's see, I played it 2 weeks in a row, and this will not be the end of it. And we finished off the first hour of Low End Theory with Faytooth from their 2025 album Labyrinthine and Death of Day. They are a fairy doom gaze trio from Los Angeles that is coming to this town anyway. Faytooth is playing next Thursday, August 27th, which happens to be my birthday, and I have every intent on getting some birthday pics with the doom gaze trio of women from LA who comprise Faytooth. This is a band, going to move on to the next set, Pornography Exclusive. Mm-hmm. That is the name of the band. This is a self-titled album from last year, 2025, a song called Cracks, here on Low End Theory

Yes, that is Rotting Christ from their legendary even album of 2013 in Greek. Let me find this here because it's very complicated. In Greek, the name of the album is, and well, okay, let me go back. Rotting Christ, found one of the premier Greek European black metal bands, founded in 1987. These guys have been around for a long time. This is one of their best albums of as you can imagine, a really long catalog. And the name of the album is Kata Ton Daimona Yatoi, which in Greek means "Do What Thou Wilt," which comes from Aleister Crowley and his philosophy of Thelema, which is an esoteric spiritual guide book that Crowley and his acolytes wrote. Do What Thou Wilt. And that shall be the whole of the law. It's generally translated or understood to be very selfish, just do what the hell you want. That is not what Crowley meant. Do what thou wilt means to find your inner purpose, find your calling, and act upon that which is your true self. Rotting Christ frontman Sakis Tolis considered the album of what he called a journey into the knowledge of ancient civilizations and into the occultism that is rising from the dark side of each one of them. And he said, I don't have no special message to give you except come escape with me into these other worlds. And the song we heard was actually Romanian. I dare not pronounce the name of the song in Romanian, but I can tell you that what it translates to you is "those who love and leave," which sounds like that's a pretty, I can imagine, an emotional torch song, really, about those who've loved and have left. Let's see, before Rotting Christ, we heard from Tremors, that is with a O-U-R-S, as opposed to Tremors, without a U, from another 2025 album, Fragments, and we heard a piece called The Ribbon, and they are a shoegaze duo from L.A., and we start out that set with a Pornography Exclusive and Cracks from their self-titled album of 2025. They are a Brussels-based cold wave electro rock duo. And that brings us up to date. 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Spanatron chat is open. And if you want to return to this edition of Low End Theory or any other edition of Low End Theory that has been produced over the past 5.5 years, you can go to Mixcloud. 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And they are all there. This is Slift coming both to Boston and Toronto in the fall. This is from their new album, Fantasia and a Storm of Wings, here on Low End Theory on the Z.

Anathema. Here on Low End Theory on the Z from their 1999 album called Judgment that was remixed in 2015, a song called Deep. They're one of the great neo-prog bands that emerged in the UK in the late 20th century. These guys in particular performed in Liverpool in 1990 and over the course of their career released 11 studio albums, very impressive. Some of the highlights include Distant Satellites from 2014, which won the Anthem of the Year at the Progressive Music Awards in that year. And then The Optimist was named Album of the Year by the Progressive Music Awards again. The band went into indefinite hiatus in 2020, and they haven't said they're done, but they're pretty done. Let's see, before Anathema, we heard from Dumama, or is it Dumama? I don't know, eating the other name of the piece, album called Towards an Expanse. Dumama, whose real name is Gugulethu Aduma from the Eastern Cape Province of South Africa, calls what she does nomadic future folk music. And according to her Bandcamp page, her, quote, her practice plays with the deconstruction and critique of archaic modes of representation in Southern African sonic and performance culture while composing music for herself and others, as one does and should do. Before Dumama, we heard that set was opened up by Slift. Yes, A Storm of Wings. Great song, great album. Can't wait to see them, and see them we shall. They're coming in October. First to Boston. In fact, they're opening their tour in Boston on October 6th at the Sinclair. And let's see, then they bounce around a little bit before coming up here, north of the border on October 10th. They are playing at Lee's Palace. And that is a show not to be missed. Well, let's see, what else can I tell you about Slift? I don't, in my notes, I don't even have where they're from. They're definitely European. And I gotta, you know, this is, I should know this. Where is Slift from? I think they're from France, actually. Let's see here. Slift, aren't, yes, they are from France. And they are from where in France? They are from Toulouse. This is the second band from Toulouse I played. I think it was Estesis was from Toulouse. Well, in any event, there's some really interesting things happening in Toulouse. The band consists of the brothers Jean and Rémi Fossette and their high school friend, Canuck Flora. So it's a trio in the power trio mold, and I cannot wait to see them. 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This show is coming to an end, but the rod and staff of your life, that is WZBC, will continue for sure. After Low End Theory ends, we have Luca and First Revival, and then of course Microglycerin is in the house here. Be here now. I'm not sure if he's setting this in or he's going to be in the studio, but make sure you listen. The summer schedule is coming to an end. I think we have one more week after this one. And then the ZBC kids return. So Microglycerin will become yet again a devotee and listener of ZBC. But I do believe that if you miss his shows, you can also find him on Mixcloud as well. Wednesday is a great day. We also have Audrey with Infernal Swing and her black metal show from 8 until 10. And, of course, Jamie Cohen at 10 o'clock with Psychedelic Shadows and Light Regressions. And we end the day with Bill Santoro and An Hour of Lamping. Thank you for tuning in. We'll see you next week here. And we're going to begin the last set with Oh Hiroshima, followed by new single from Emma Ruth Rundle from her forthcoming album, These Killing Times. And finally, Actors, a new single from them, Youth, from their forthcoming album, Our Love Will Last Forever. This has been DJ Ouroboros wishing you a happy Wednesday here on Low End Theory on the Z.

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1: Good morning. It is Wednesday. It is 10 a.m. roughly, which means it's time for First Revival on WZBC Newton. My name's Luca. Psyched to be back for another week, as always, and ready to play some punk rock, proto grunge, classic blues music, alternative rock, post punk, whatever you can think of, really, as long as it's expressive. Got plenty of stuff here today. Lots of textures, a good mix of genres as well, and some brand new music to share along with it all. I'm excited to hear how everybody's week's going, how everybody is expressing themselves, their musical opinions and wanderings and whatnot. But without further ado, we are going to get into this playlist, our 13th week of programming. I'm starting off with an amp song, the same way that I end with one. They're different songs, but either way, it's a Kim Deal sandwich. Or I guess it would be really be the bread in this case, but whatever. We're going to get right into it. This one's called Empty Glasses, one of the rudest snare sounds I've ever heard in my entire life, and I wonder if you would agree. Anyways, here we go.

Snooks Eaglin on WZBC Newton. That track was By the Water. How about that belting at the very end there? That was incredible. Just such an emotional scream there. Really makes the song for me. But of course, cool pace there and overall great work. Before that was Sold My Fortune by Sugartooth. I really like how it kind of picks up towards the end there, almost like a double time sort of thing going on. But really catchy hook there with this just saying the song name over and over again, but in an interesting way. And I like the heaviness, too, that the track has at certain areas. I'd say like kind of coming out of that chorus most notably. Before that was Empty Glasses by The Amps. Definitely, I think, one of the most underrated tracks on this record, Pacer. I think a lot of people gravitate towards Tip City, that sort of thing. I, of course, gravitate towards First Revival on the record. But either way, I think this one's really cool. It's like a true Kim Deal song. Kind of reminds me of Iris a little bit by the Breeders, just the way that it picks up and kind of doesn't really come down for a little while. But eventually she brings the relief in and it's nice. I think that's one of Kim Deal's biggest strengths as a songwriter and why she's, in my opinion, one of the best of all time. All right. Hope everybody's doing well this week. It's been a little while. I mean, every week is kind of spaced out equally, but but either way, this one's felt a little extra long. But as always, excited to be on here until noon. I'm here from 10 till noon, so a nice two-hour chunk, and spinning some raw, expressive tracks until the very end. I will say these next three to five are kind of particularly raw, which is good. But as the playlist progresses, I've set it up so it gets a little bit more melodic as to not tire you out with just like overall abrasive sounds. So don't worry, I'm looking out for you in that aspect. But anyways, up next, excuse me, we're going to go to Verbena with Hot Blood. This song has kind of a classic rock feel to it, but definitely also has the punk elements that we look for on First Revival. Again, I'm Luca, I'm here till noon, and you are listening to WZBC Newton. Here we go.

Albert Collins. The Iceman. With lights are on, but nobody's home. What a great expression that is. I've also heard things like the Wi-Fi is on, but the router is off or something like that. I don't know. I feel like that one's a little less intuitive, but lights on, nobody's home. There you go. Before that was Coffin Break with Quiet Earth. Really raw track there. Chugs along, gets the job done, that's for sure. Before that was Hot Blood by Verbena. This one's really interesting. I feel like, you know, I mentioned

stuff, but then bring it right back to some classic proto grunge and into some nice blues as well. I hope you enjoyed this variation. I understand if you came here for the louder tracks, or if you came here for the more melodic stuff, or if you came here for just the blues. Either way, I appreciate you sticking with me on First Revival today, and I'm going to try to play a little bit of everything, that's for sure. Anyways, hope everybody's feeling well. I'm feeling good today, which is nice. I feel like my allergies, well, it's probably not even allergies because it's summer, but have been acting up lately, and I've just been kind of in a funk, but definitely see the fog clearing, and being on the Z definitely helps with that, I'll tell you what. So, anyway, up right now is Chocolate Cobwebs from Bangs off their record Tiger Beat. Hope you enjoyed this one, and I'll be back to check in soon.

That was Otis Spann with Someday, electric version. Cool one there. Kind of a relaxed pace, makes you think, get lost in it a little bit. The type of song where you don't realize you're even listening to it until you kind of snap back into reality. So I think there's nothing to be said about that type of tune. Before that was Machine Action by Grundtruck. I love Grundtruck. This is kind of what I... it was my introduction to this early grunge stuff that I play all the time on this show. And this song in particular caught me because I just think that guitar tone is so interesting, and like the way it kind of sways back and forth. Not in a calm manner at all, by the way. It reinforces intensity, if anything. And I just think that's a really special track. Before that was Black Box by Automatic. This one's a little more electric than I usually go. I'm a big fan of Automatic because I think that their beats have a really interesting like punk element going on. I love their bass playing as well. Watched their live set on a KEXP a couple weeks ago and I was amazed. It's like a fretless bass going on. There's a massive synth machine. Like, they got it all. And I think it's really interesting the way that this band kind of synthesizes their sounds, no pun intended, and brings them all together texturally into a soundscape that kind of it feels complete and not just sort of random stuff going on. So pretty excellent there. Before that was Chocolate Cobwebs by Bangs. Really straightforward song here. I think it's awesome how intense it is, how kind of, I mentioned before, pitchy the vocals are, but in a way that instead of kind of making your ear want to back off from it, kind of pulls it in and makes it interesting. And I think that that's a really kind of underrated function of those types of vocals, especially in a song like this. I was listening to Billy Corgan on a podcast the other day, and he was talking about how he can't... or he used to not be able to really sing in headphones. And I thought that was so interesting because, like, the pitchiness of a singer, depending on their instrumental, is really important. Like, you can't try to imitate yourself or sing in a way that you think sounds good. You just got to be true to yourself. And so he eventually found these, like, over-ear headphones that allowed him to kind of hear a little bit of himself going and not just go off, like, purely how it felt to sing. And I thought that was really interesting, kind of changed my perspective on singers altogether that use their voice as not only an instrument, but an instrument and a texture at the same time. And I think that people that are able to do that, it's very interesting how they can pull it off. But when they do it right, it adds a ton to a song. That is for sure. All right. Well, we're 45 minutes or so into our broadcast. Remember, I'm here till noon, whether you like it or not. But I've been enjoying spinning some tracks for you so far. Got plenty of music left. And in case you got lost in the music, you're listening to WZBC Newton. Either way, I'm going to continue on, and we got a couple more songs here. I said in the chat that, on Spinatron, that I've run out of coffee already. And I think I'm feeling the effects of that. These days, it kind of takes a lot of caffeine to really have an effect on me. Maybe I should taper off, but I don't think so. But anyways, up next, we're going to go to Australia with a band called Oz Mutants and listen to a song called Tinnitus. That reminds me, I hope you guys are all using protective earplugs if you go to loud music shows or hear loud music, or else you'll end up with the title of this song, medically. All right.

That would be Earl Hooker with Blue Guitar. Nice instrumental there. Plenty of slide there, too. I love that sound. Excuse me. Really intense in a way that's not, like, in your face, but it definitely is emotional, and I think that the way that the slide, like, resolves itself to the chord tones, like the 1, 3, and 5, those kind of stable notes, are really incredible, just because I think that when you're trying to convey a certain something, it's important to manipulate a melody intentionally. For that was Wooden Horse by The Haves. This one, oh my gosh, I was trying to think, what is this arpeggiated intro reminding me of right now? And I think it reminds me of a Bashed song, the band from Ireland. And I'm going to have to look into exactly which one, just because I feel like this kind of thing gets my attention and I can't really focus on anything else until I pinpoint it. But nonetheless, great vocal melody there. And of course, I think I like that Bashed song. So the actual guitar melody is also great. For that was Tinnitus by Ozmutants. This one's great because I think the like rhythm guitar coming in is super familiar sounding. This one I don't think can be compared to a different song, but I think that like it's one of those that makes you feel like, oh, I know this. Like this makes me feel comfortable and kind of welcomes your ear to the melody. And then from there you kind of just process it as it comes. But this band is really cool. They have some raw stuff, but this one is definitely on the more melodic side. But was happy to program this one nonetheless. Okay, up next we're gonna move towards a new band called Die Twice. They're very Jeff Buckley inspired, which to some of you might be a happy thing. For me it is as well. I love Jeff Buckley. But this song is definitely a slow burn. It's like a voice and a guitar and then it picks up out of nowhere. So I'd be curious to hear your reactions to this one, because it really is impossible to pinpoint exactly when it'll come up, but it hits you really hard. So anyways, without further ado, here is So Proud by Die Twice on WZBC Newton.

That was Mr. Lonnie Brooks with Messed Up Again. I love Lonnie Brooks for so many reasons. I read that he synthesizes Baton Rouge-type blues with Chicago-type blues. I definitely hear the Chicago, but now that I think about it, like the Baton Rouge-type thing is definitely in there. There are some jazzy little elements that he sneaks in. Honestly, quite an identifiable playing strategy from Lonnie Brooks, and you could always recognize it's him just based on that tone and the speed at which he plays. And I don't know, I think he's awesome, and this song is no exception. Before that was Jupiter by The Breathing Method. These guys are an alternative rock band from Scotland, and I discovered them about a month ago. They're quite small for their big sound. Bit of a paradox there, but I absolutely love the vocal melody that this song takes. Reminds me of proto-grunge stuff that we listen to on this show, although this is fairly recent, and of course more polished. But either way, could have gone a million ways there after an intro like that, and instead they take it and the vocal melody really drives the song. And for me, it's exactly what my ear wants, but doesn't know that it wants until it hears it. So great stuff there from The Breathing Method. Check them out. Before that was So Proud by Die Twice. Like I said, slow burn, but I really love the guitar layering there that comes in towards that third quarter of the song. For a while, it's kind of like you're listening to a Jeff Buckley Live at Chennai Cafe for a while. It's literally just a voice and an electric guitar, right? But of course, the electric guitar is still pretty neutral toned and melodic and that sort of thing. And so your ear is just waiting for something. And after teasing you one time and coming back into a verse, it finally delivers with a really wide crash. And it's just an excellent, excellent amount of textures there. So, okay, moving on. We got two songs, and then I'm going to introduce a really special track for today. But I'm not going to get too excited about it yet because I will just start gushing and gushing about it for hours and hours. So, up next, we're going to go into two kind of rough around the edges songs, with the second one being a Janitor Joe song, which if you're familiar with Janitor Joe, you'll know that you're going to want to turn the volume down a little bit. But either way, up first is Marbled Eye with Laughing Sound. Be back to check in shortly. Enjoy.

I warned you. That was Big Metal Birds by Janitor Joe. Really, really heaviness there. Really heaviness. Really heavy. A lot of heaviness. this is famous for being Kristen Pfaff's. I knew I was going to like totally butcher that, but either way, Courtney Love's bassist in Hole. Her original band is Janitor Joe. They make a lot of music just like this that's kind of just like really occupies that low end, is really kind of comes in hot, but is still really heavy. And I love a song like this just because I think it's like I like to imagine what it would feel like to witness it live. And I feel like it would be just such a trip, like, you know, moving around to that and just absolutely like being unable to hear anything except for that. Would be pretty awesome if you ask me, but definitely an abrasive one, and was happy to program it. Before that was Laughing Sound by Marbled Eye. Nice melodic little something here. I like the lead guitar kind of supporting that rhythm, and honestly, that is, I think, just a very straightforward, complete song from Marbled Eye. Okay, the next one, this is a special one. For those of you that have been listening to my shows for a while, know that I'm a huge fan of Fontaine's DC, and this week they blessed us with a single release as well as the announcement of their new album Dopamine Chamber coming out October 16th of this year. This song right here is called Marianne. Not as guitar forward as some of their other music, which has been controversial in some spaces. But for me, I quite like it, and I also just love the use of Grain's vocal melody here. I think that it's an interesting rhyme scheme that kind of at first might not make sense, but as you listen to the song, your brain starts to expect it, and it really seeps in. I also saw this one on BBC Radio. They released their latest in-studio performance, and when the broadcast had originally come out, you couldn't hear this song, but actually, after now that the single has come out, they started with it. It's really interesting because you'll hear some of the figural accompaniment going on here with the vocal melody, and it comes through a synth, but live, Carlos is doing it on a guitar, and I thought that was a really interesting switch of the texture. I think it sounds really cool live, and I really like the in-studio version, but this song is up next. It's called Marianne. The newest song from Fontaine's DC, and their first single for their upcoming record, Dopamine Chamber, coming out on October 16th. All right, been talking a lot about it. Now it's your turn to listen to it. Enjoy.

0: Stevie Ray Vaughan with his cover of Voodoo Child, Slight Return.
1: This one is incredible.
0: There was a time in my life where I would listen to this song every day, literally on repeat, for Lord knows how long. I remember one workout at the gym, I listened to this the entire time I was there, and that was like an hour and a half. Just put it on loop, couldn't get enough of it, and to this day, I think Stevie Ray Vaughan is just one of the best guitarists to ever walk this earth, if not the best. So huge fan of that one, and realized I'd never even really properly played SRV on this show, so I had to throw this one in there for a nice little classic touch. Before that was Marianne, the new Fontaines DC song. Let me know what you thought of that. I know it's there's no guitar really in it. It's more synth-heavy, bass-heavy, that sort of thing, and then the vocal melody kind of takes the lead, but I got no problem with that. I know a lot of people are kind of torn on it, but for me, it's like pretty simple. I like that song. So was happy to put that one in there, and even more happy that Fontaines is releasing music again. So great. I'm going to see them in September. Cannot wait. I'm going to lose my mind. but anyways, that was Marianne. Okay. Moving on now, we're going to go to Alien Nose Job with their song Television Sets. This is a quick one, really like fast-paced, melodic, and I guess the only word I could really use to describe it is fun. So we're going to have some fun here, moving towards the last half of our show, last quarter really. I'm here till noon. But so far, this has been First Revival. Been really enjoying spinning these expressive tracks for you today, and I hope you're doing well. Here is Television Sets.

Jimmy Rogers, That's All Right on WZBC Newton. Really confessional there. Kind of sad. That's what the blues is about, man. Honesty, sadness, being tortured, that sort of thing. Without it, you can't get the emotion that it's so famous for and the reason that I play it on this show. Love that track. And I guess what I just said about the blues in general is exactly what applies to this track. Before that was Julie Francavilla by Flop. This one's fun as well, really fast-paced, and I kind of like the sort of bratty vocals on it. I think it fits it really well. Been kind of getting into that type of punk rock lately, and was happy to put that one on the playlist. Before that was Television Sets by Alien Nose Job. TV. Really interesting decisions there with the vocals, but I think it gets the point across. Definitely trying to be a bit of an overwhelming song, and I think it succeeded in that, but also not too much. You know what I mean? I think that it still maintains a melodic quality and doesn't lose the listener through overwhelm. I think it's just the right amount. Okay, we're moving into our last 15 minutes. Excuse me. Only got a couple more songs left. But this one coming right up is called Drop a Bomb by Madder Rose. This one's funny. Not really, but it's aggressive. It's fun. And I can't wait to share it. And then I'll be back to check in after Roy Gaines. So stay tuned for the local music slot. And then, of course, my farewell monologue. Okay, here is Drop a Bomb by Madder Rose.

Roy Gaines, T-Bone Walker prodigy, with his take on the classic blues tune, Stormy Monday. Love this one, and I like the horn section at the end. Before that was Drop a Bomb by Matter Rose. Nice melody here, quite like it, very catchy, and I think that the overall just sort of like jumpiness of it really makes the song. Well, we're in our final 8 minutes. I'm going to go ahead and play a song of our local music slot today. This one was just released a little bit ago. It's by Tripwire, who is out of Massachusetts. You could follow them on Instagram at TripwireMA. And this is their song off their new split single, Keep Up. This is awesome and really fast-paced and cool. You'll love some of these tones. I mean, these are guys my age in college. Hope to play a show with them soon, but as of right now, we're just going to listen. kind of a hardcore type band, and lots of energy as always. So again, this is Keep Up by Tripwire. Enjoy.

Tripwire on Instagram at TripwireMA, local band, with their song Keep Up. Nice, heavy, fast-paced, everything you could ask for in a hardcore-themed song. Love this one, was happy to share it, and I hope you check them out. They play around the area all the time if you're interested in seeing them live, too. Okay, it is that time. Time to say goodbye. Thank you so much for listening to this week's program, First Revival, on WZBC Newton. Had a ton of fun spinning some expressive punk rock, proto-grunge, classic blues, alternative rock, even a little bit of post-punk. Was happy to share the new Fontaine song. I cannot stress how excited I am for that new record, their fifth one. Again, for those of you that are just joining, coming out on October 16th. I feel like Paul Revere, like spreading the news. But that one is super cool, Marianne. Okay, I will be back next week, hopefully. I mean, I'll definitely be back in the fall. I don't think this is the final week of programming for the summer, but I'll find out when I get here and I'm told that I really should just go home because it's all over. So I'm just going to keep showing up. How about that? But thank you so much for listening, everybody. It's been a great time today, and I will hopefully see you next week. Here is our namesake song, First Revival.

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0: From New York, this is Democracy Now!
1: This wasn't an accident. My son did not take his life. My son was killed. It's a design choice, a company that builds its platforms to maximize a child's engagement, click after click, at the cost of the child's safety. They knew what they were doing.
0: A landmark trial against Facebook's parent company, Meta, has begun in California. The company is accused of designing Facebook and Instagram to addict kids despite clear risks. We'll speak to Jessica Gonzalez of the group Free Press about the trial and other major media news, including ABC suing the FCC. Then we look at how President Trump will personally profit by selling early access to his Truth Social posts for $100,000 a month. We'll speak to a former federal prosecutor suing to stop the practice that would give wealthy investors early access to the president's announcements. Then to Texas, where bipartisan outcry has forced Customs and Border Protection Commissioner Rodney Scott to pause construction in Big Bend National Park.
2: Last night, I put a pause on all activity in that park as far as construction goes until I can get down there and do a personal evaluation, talk to some stakeholders, talk to local law enforcement in that area, and more to follow this week.
0: We'll also go to Arizona, where protests are engaged in a tree sit to block border wall construction there. All that and more coming up. Welcome to Democracy Now!, democracynow.org, The War and Peace Report. I'm Amy Goodman. In Gaza, Israeli airstrikes killed at least seven Palestinians, including a child, at a cafe in the port west of Gaza City. It comes a day after Trump's son-in-law and envoy, Jared Kushner, wrapped up a meeting with Israeli Prime Minister Benjamin Netanyahu, as well as one with Hamas officials. Since last October's so-called ceasefire, Israel's killed over 1,200 Palestinians in Gaza. Abu Ahmad was among several people surveying the aftermath of Tuesday's attack.
3: They are telling us every day that there is a truce. We are hearing on social media and news channels that there is a truce. A truce for 14 days, 3 months, and I don't know what. But it is not implemented in reality in the Gaza Strip. The people of Gaza are bleeding every day.
0: A Palestinian American flew to the occupied West Bank Monday to help relatives defend the family home, which Israeli settlers have surrounded for more than a week. Settlers have surrounded several Palestinian houses in the village of Kusra, south of Nablus, and blocked the people inside from leaving. Louis Ridi, who lives in Ohio, owns one of the houses. His brother, Kusei Abu Rida, and his teenage nephew have stayed inside to keep settlers from taking it. U.S. Ambassador Mike Huckabee called the siege a horrific act of terror. UNICEF brought in food, water and medicine over the weekend after the Israeli military declared the area a closed military zone. This is Louis Ridi.
4: I came here to be present with him. I left my my luxury home in America. I left my luxury vehicles in America. I left my wife, my two daughters. I left my business and decided to be here at my home to protect it from the settlers to steal it and raising the American flag to send the message to the American embassy and the U.S. officials that I am currently under siege and I need a protection.
0: Officials from the Joint Maritime Information Center Tuesday said attackers struck two ships in the Strait of Hormuz in recent days, killing at least one sailor. Hours earlier, the United Arab Emirates said its air defenses tracked two ballistic missiles fired from Iran. Both fell into the sea, the second inside Emirati waters. Qatar's foreign ministry said mediators will not return to broader U.S.-Iran talks until Iran and Oman reach their own deal on passage through the strait. Iranian Foreign Minister Abbas Araghchi said the U.S. is now begging to talk, while President Trump posted a map of the waterway labeled New U.S. Territory. Also on Tuesday, prosecutors in Manhattan charged 17 Iranians with hacking for the Islamic Revolutionary Guard Corps. The Justice Department says the Mabna Institute broke into 144 U.S. universities and 178 more abroad, stealing over 31 terabytes of research. Syrians marched in Aleppo this week over the death of a man who was arrested and allegedly beaten by security forces. 29-year-old Mohammed Ghamira, a father of two and a former volunteer with the White Helmet Civil Defense Group, died in a hospital Sunday after being released from jail. He was detained after he allegedly stole money. Syria's emergency management minister, Raed al-Salah, who's the former head of the White Helmets, wrote on X that Ghamira died of cerebral and gastrointestinal bleeding brought on by a beating he took after being detained. The Trump administration imposed sanctions Tuesday on the president of the International Criminal Court and senior prosecutor who's investigated Israeli officials over the war on Gaza. The State Department targeted ICC President Tomoko Akani of Japan and senior trial lawyer Abdoulaye Say of Senegal, freezing any assets they hold in U.S. jurisdictions or that touch the American financial system. Say was on the team that sought an arrest warrant for Israeli Prime Minister Benjamin Netanyahu for crimes against humanity in Gaza. Israeli media report he also oversees an inquiry into Israeli funding for illegal West Bank settlements and the arming of Israeli settlers. A federal judge in Boston has sided with the Trump administration to revoke temporary protected status, TPS, for more than 5,000 Ethiopian immigrants living and working in the United States. The ruling by U.S. District Judge Brian Murphy lifted the final legal block in Trump's efforts to end TPS for individual countries and comes after the Supreme Court ended the protection for immigrants from Haiti and Syria. Since Trump returned to office, his administration's moved to terminate TPS for at least 13 out of 17 countries. TPS granted deportation relief for hundreds of thousands of immigrants whose home countries were designated unsafe due to war or climate disaster. In related news, the Trump administration's been quietly deporting immigrants from Mexico to other Central American countries. That's according to CBS News, which spoke to two anonymous DHS officials who said in recent months hundreds of Mexican immigrants have been deported to Guatemala and Honduras. This despite the Mexican government's willingness to accept all citizens removed from the United States. Trump's Justice Department is pushing a federal appeals court to reinstate criminal charges against Kilmer Abrego Garcia, the Maryland father who was wrongfully sent to El Salvador's notorious Sekat mega prison last year and months later returned to the U.S. In May, U.S. District Judge Waverly Crenshaw dismissed human smuggling charges brought by Trump officials against Abrego Garcia, whose case quickly became a symbol of Trump's mass deportation campaign. At the time, Judge Crenshaw said Abrego Garcia's prosecution was, quote, vindictive in nature, unquote. The Justice Department, under the leadership of newly confirmed U.S. Attorney General Todd Blanche, is now appealing that ruling. An immigrant was hospitalized after he was brutally beaten and arrested by ICE agents in Virginia last week. Jose Mejia Hernandez says it was only after he regained consciousness at the hospital that he saw the injuries and severe bruising on his face, consistent with blunt force trauma. He also reportedly suffered major brain bleeding and swelling. According to journalist Aaron Parnas, Hernandez was walking to work when two ICE agents approached him in a truck. At the hospital, he had ICE agents by his side at all times and was never given proper explanation of his diagnosis or injuries. Once discharged, Hernandez was taken to an ICE office where they placed a GPS ankle monitor on him. He was hospitalized a second time after he felt unwell and was diagnosed with a traumatic brain injury, but doctors were reportedly unable to conduct an MRI at the time due to ICE's ankle monitor. Annual military drills between South Korea and the United States are underway, but just hours before they were scheduled to start, President Trump announced he'd ordered the Pentagon to substantially scale back the military exercises, as he said the drills may send a hostile signal to North Korea. Trump claims to have a good relationship with North Korea's dictator Kim Jong-un. The move has prompted South Korean President Lee Jae-myung to push for military control independent from the United States. This is a 75-year-old resident of Pochon, South Korea, sitting near the border with North Korea.
5: I saw in the news yesterday that Trump said the drills should be scaled back because he is friendly with Kim Jong-un. I think that reflects a lack of understanding of North Korea. To be honest, I feel anxious. As a resident of a border area, I feel particularly uneasy.
0: ABC filed a First Amendment lawsuit on Tuesday against the Federal Communications Commission, alleging the Trump administration has undertaken a retaliatory campaign against the network. This comes as the FCC is closely scrutinizing ABC on several fronts. The media regulator is investigating the broadcaster over corporate diversity programs, as well as alleged political bias on the morning show The View. The FCC is also pushing several ABC stations to renew their broadcast licenses years earlier than expected. Last year, ABC briefly suspended late-night comedian Jimmy Kimmel under pressure from FCC Chair Brendan Carr over a joke about the assassination of right-wing activist Charlie Kirk. Because of national outcry, Kimmel was reinstated. The Trump administration Tuesday advanced plans to open nearly 45 million acres of wilderness and national forest to road construction and logging. The U.S. Forest Service proposal would undo the 2001 roadless rule, a Clinton-era regulation meant to keep those tracks undeveloped. President Trump's been pressuring the agency to increase logging in thin forests. Drew McConville, a senior fellow at the Center for American Progress, said, quote, by ripping protections from some of our oldest intact forests, the Trump administration's endangering the drinking water supplies of tens of millions and threatening wildlife habitats and recreation opportunities in almost every state, unquote. In Florida, Democratic Socialist State Rep. Angie Nixon pulled off a stunning victory in the Democratic Senate primary against Alexander Vindman, a former Army intelligence officer who testified during Trump's first impeachment against Trump. Backed by the Democratic establishment, he raised more than 16 times as much campaign money as Nixon, who ended up winning. Meanwhile, in the race for governor, former Republican Congressmember David Jolly, who switched parties, won the Democratic primary. He'll face off against Republican Congressmember Byron Donalds in the general election, who's backed by Donald Trump. Establishment Democrats Jared Moskowitz and Debbie Wasserman Schultz won their races despite Republican gerrymandering. And incumbent Congressmember Corey Mills lost the Republican primary in Florida's 7th congressional district to Ryan Elijah. Mills was facing a House Ethics Committee investigation into allegations of assault and threatening behavior toward women. In Alaska Senate race, incumbent Republican Senator Dan Sullivan and Democratic Congressmember Mary Peltola are advancing to the general election. In the primary, two Dan Sullivans were on the ballot, with the other Dan Sullivan capturing 2.4% of the vote. And in Pakistan, the Supreme Court ruled Tuesday authorities must transfer jailed ex-Prime Minister Imran Khan to a private hospital in Islamabad for a medical evaluation. The ruling comes after his relatives and personal doctors spent months raising alarms about his condition and whether he was receiving adequate care behind bars. Khan had been in jail for 3 years on corruption charges that UN experts have called arbitrary and politically motivated. This is Khan's lawyer.
6: This is a very welcoming decision. He is the founder and chairman of Pakistan Tehreek-e-Insaf and has been in jail for nearly 3 years now. Given the nature of the medical report that has come out, especially the medical report submitted yesterday, I believe this is a very good and encouraging decision.
0: And those are some of the headlines. This is Democracy Now!, democracynow.org, The War and Peace Report. I'm Amy Goodman. A landmark trial against Facebook's parent company, Meta, has begun in Oakland, California. Meta is accused of designing Facebook and Instagram to addict kids despite clear risks. The case was brought by attorneys general from four states, California, Colorado, Kentucky, and New Jersey. In total, 29 states have sued Meta over its practices. Outside the federal courthouse in Oakland, parents spoke out about the impact of social media platforms on their children's well-being. This is Shannon Heacock, whose son Elijah died by suicide at the age of 16.
7: This wasn't an accident. My son did not take his life.
1: My son was killed. It's a design choice, a company that builds its platforms to maximize a child's engagement, click after click, at the cost of the child's safety. They knew what they were doing.
0: In other major media news, ABC has sued the Federal Communications Commission after FCC Chair Brendan Carr ordered an early review of 8 local ABC TV licenses. Carr had ordered the review one day after President Trump and First Lady Melania Trump publicly demanded ABC fire late-night host Jimmy Kimmel for a joke about the First Lady. The FCC is also investigating ABC over its corporate diversity programs, as well as alleged political bias on the morning show The View. In its lawsuit, ABC states, quote, acting through the Federal Communications Commission, the administration's waged a retaliatory campaign against ABC for a single reason. It disapproves of what ABC broadcasts. For more on these two stories, as well as other major media news, we go to California, where we're joined by Jessica Gonzalez, co-CEO of Free Press and a member of the Big Tech Oversight Board. Jessica, welcome back to Democracy Now! Let's start with the opening arguments in the Meta trial in Oakland. Talk about the significance of this case.
8: Good morning, Amy. Listen, for years, many of us have been pointing out that platforms like Facebook are making design choices that are harmful. The business model of Facebook and other social media platforms is selling us our attention, our eyeballs, and our kids' attention to advertisers. The business model is predicated on getting us addicted, on essentially having us spend as much time as possible on these platforms. It's really interesting to see a case finally make it to trial and to actually have these issues litigated. But the truth is that Facebook knew a lot about the impacts of its platform on children and on others. And the business model really is about collecting a lot of data about us and using that data to micro-target us with the type of content that makes us keep coming back.
0: You're a member of the Big Tech Oversight Board. What is that?
8: This is a collection of people who came together after Facebook appointed its own oversight board, which was a list of folks who were on the Facebook payroll who were meant to provide some oversight over what the company was doing. In reality, they didn't have any authority to hold the platform accountable. And so a collection of folks from around the world, led by Carol Cadwalader, who broke the Cambridge Analytica story, Maria Ressa, a Nobel Peace Prize winner, and others came together to really try to provide some critique about what Facebook was doing, the design choices it was making, and the hate and disinformation that they were spreading all throughout the world.
0: Now, your organization, Free Press, and hundreds of journalists are demanding USA Today end their Palantir partnership. Nearly 800 journalists at USA Today newspapers signed statements urging the company to end this newly announced partnership with the software company Palantir, whose products have been used by the U.S. government to assist with immigration raids. Talk about what they and you are calling for.
8: Listen, journalistic entities have no business making special deals and having special relationships like with companies like Palantir, which the U.S. government is using to assist in crimes against humanity. We need to have editorial independence from big companies that deserve oversight from journalistic institutions. And so I support the call. We support the call from the USA Today journalists, because this is going to impinge upon independent reporting that holds this company and this administration accountable.
0: Let's turn to ABC's lawsuit against the FCC. I want to read more from the lawsuit. Quote, this case boils down to a simple question. Can the administration use its control over the federal regulatory apparatus to punish a media organization for editorial decisions and news coverage it dislikes? Because the First Amendment provides a clear answer, of course not. This court's intervention is necessary to stop the Federal Communication Commission's extraordinary assault on free speech, the lawsuit states. Explain what is at stake. This lawsuit came down right about the time we were broadcasting yesterday. It was announced.
8: Well, I'm so thrilled that finally a major media company is sticking up for itself to the administration. We have seen Brendan Carr, the FCC chairman, relentlessly jawbone at broadcasters over which he has regulatory authority. He has threatened them with investigations. We don't even know the full extent of the investigations that the FCC has ongoing against ABC and other licensees. He has called ABC's licenses in for early renewal. That comment process just closed. And so at any time now, the FCC can do what's called designate those licenses, the only 8 broadcast licenses that ABC still holds, for a hearing. And that is the next step in revoking broadcast licenses. And there has been every indication that the reason that Brendan Carr is going after ABC is because Donald Trump wants him to. Because Donald Trump doesn't like what ABC is airing. He doesn't like it when they bring on his political opponents for conversations. He doesn't like it when Jimmy Kimmel makes jokes at his expense. But see, this is what the First Amendment protects. The First Amendment protects us from government intrusion into the editorial decisions of our media. And we've seen them time and again go after broadcasters. ABC isn't the only one. They're just the first one to say enough already, because the Trump administration has elevated this risk to the point that it's going to do serious damage to their business. In fact, if you look into the filing that went into the court yesterday, they cite numerous examples of how they've already altered their news coverage to keep the president happy. For instance, they aired a speech that they didn't want to air on their live stream. They said they felt pressured to do so. They haven't brought anyone, any political guests onto The View out of fear that the president would retaliate against them. I mean, the list goes on and on. And this is just what's happening inside of ABC. We know this is happening at other broadcasters, other regulated entities as well. But they're all just kind of trying to duck and cover and not catch the president's attention. So it's really a good move on ABC's part that they're finally sticking up for themselves. I think they finally learned that when bullies go after you, you can't just cower in a corner, because they keep coming.
0: I mean, it was amazing. ABC settled for, what was it, $15 million gave the president when many felt they could have gone to court and won. Then the whole kerfuffle over Jimmy Kimmel and the outcry across the country that led these organizations, these licensees, to restore Jimmy Kimmel's late night show because President Trump doesn't like him. So this is a new approach here. Don't bend the knee.
8: This is a new approach. And listen, when ABC yanked Jimmy Kimmel off the air, Free Press immediately launched into action. We set up a tool, and thousands of people called their local ABC stations and demanded that he be reinstated. Of course, there was a tremendous uproar from the public above and beyond. People canceled their Disney Plus subscriptions. And so the actions we take as regular people make a difference. If we mass protest, we can make a difference. And I think in a lot of ways that was encouraging to ABC, because they saw there was going to be business impacts if they didn't stand up for free speech.
0: And they're admitting in this lawsuit that, for example, in The View and also in Jimmy Kimmel's show, they are changing the way they choose guests because of administration pressure.
8: Yes. And in fact, they are not the only ones. We hosted 2 events with FCC Commissioner Ana Gomez over the past year. She is the lone Democrat left on the FCC. And we had folks come in, journalists here in Los Angeles, as well as in Camden, New Jersey. And the ripple effects across the industry are widely felt. We are hearing from local radio stations that they're nervous about airing things online that are critical of the administration. We've heard from so many independent journalists the type of retaliation they are facing. And so it's not often that Free Press is standing up for ABC Disney. They're a corporate outlet that in many ways is flawed. But if we don't stand up for, if we can't stand up for Jimmy Kimmel and ABC, we're recognizing, like, those are wealthy outlets. Jimmy Kimmel is a famous white man. Like, the impacts on folks who aren't rich and famous and privileged are really rippling downwards.
0: And of course,
8: so this is bigger than just Kimmel. This is bigger than just Disney.
0: And Jessica Gonzalez, your Free Press is not to be confused with Barry Weiss's Free Press. Barry Weiss, who became head of CBS News and has gutted, eviscerated 60 Minutes. And I want to stay on the issue of that Paramount-owned entity. In other major news, Paramount Skydance is asking a U.S. judge to require the states challenging its acquisition of Warner Brothers Discovery to post a nearly $2 billion bond to cover the costs of delaying the deal. Paramount Skydance is run by David Ellison, whose father, Larry Ellison, is the billionaire founder of Oracle. They are prominent allies of President Trump. Under the proposed deal, CNN and CBS News, streaming services HBO Max and Paramount Plus, as well as film and television studios Universal and Paramount, would all be combined under a single entity controlled by the Ellisons. You're sitting there, just in California. He's threatening the attorney general there, Ron Bonta, who's leading this lawsuit against this merger.

0: state regulators, and in fact, regulators abroad that have an interest in this massive, massive combination of media outlets. And they made the deal anyways. Look, California and our taxpayers here, we don't owe Paramount anything. They're pulling out all the stops, trying to threaten our state with leaving. But the truth of the matter is they knew what this deal was about. They knew what they were giving up. They were so desperate to get a hold of Warner Brothers. Because remember, at the time when they made this deal, they were in a bidding war with Netflix. They went into this with eyes wide open, and they made a deal. If they don't like it, they can leave the deal. They can pay the breakup fee. But the truth is, they are trying to threaten. They just started a new fake grassroots campaign a couple days ago where they're trying to buy constituency. But hundreds of thousands of people have come out to say block the merger, no concessions, including 5,600 creatives who have thrown down with activists and consumers to say this is bad. This is going to result in massive job loss, given what the Ellisons have already done to Paramount and to CBS News. We have every reason to believe that they're going to use their perch to censor and to interfere with the editorial independence of CNN as well. And the truth is, the people don't want this merger, and David Ellison and his daddy can't buy their way out of this.
1: I just saw Jane Fonda this weekend in Los Angeles, and of course, she revived her father's committee to protect the First Amendment, and she is one of those leading the charge against this merger. But in this last minute we have, Jessica, I wanted to ask you about the FCC rewriting TV station ownership rules to allow for even more corporate consolidation. Can you just simply summarize this?
0: It's remarkable. The FCC is trying to repeal a statute, which it does not have authority to do. It voted that out a couple weeks ago. We're waiting for that order to drop in the Federal Register. And once it does, we'll be suing the FCC with our partners, because the FCC does not have authority to overrule a statute. In sum, what they want to do is make it easier for people like Larry Ellison and David Ellison and other oligarchs who are aligned with Trump to gobble up more media. This is the authoritarian takeover attempt of our media system, and we're not going to let it happen.
1: Jessica Gonzalez, co-CEO of the media advocacy group Free Press. They had the name first. She's also a member of the Big Tech Oversight Board. Coming up, we talk more about media news. We look at how President Trump will personally profit by selling early access to his Truth Social posts about government policy for $100,000 a month. Back in 30 seconds.

Mirror Monster by Deerhoof, performing in our Democracy Now! Studio. This is Democracy Now!, democracynow.org. I'm Amy Goodman. The Intercept and the Freedom of the Press Foundation have filed a lawsuit against President Trump and his staff seeking to halt a new venture by Trump's media company to monetize the president's social media posts on Truth Social. Under the scheme called Truth API, the platform would charge up to $100,000 per month for early access to the president's posts, which frequently drives stock market volatility. The plan launched.

0: launched on August 1st, and reportedly at least 10 customers have signed up. In announcing the lawsuit, Ben Musick, editor-in-chief of The Intercept, said Trump is trying to enrich himself by privatizing government information that he has no right to sell. We won't let it stand, he said. This comes as the Trump Media and Technology Corporation, which owns Truth Social, announced a $238 million loss during the second quarter of this year. The company is yet to be profitable. For more, we go to Washington, D.C., where we're joined by Brendan Belew, CEO of the Public Integrity Project. He is a former federal prosecutor who spent 2 years prosecuting January 6th Capitol insurrectionists. He's one of the lawyers representing The Intercept and Freedom of the Press Foundation in this lawsuit. Brendan, welcome back to Democracy Now! If you can just simply explain what is not just being proposed, but what has begun on Truth Social, the president's means of speaking to the world.
1: Absolutely. So you hit the nail on the head in how you described it. The Truth Social is the president's means of speaking to the world. If you want to know what the federal government is doing, you have to follow Truth Social. Truth Social is where the president hires and fires people. It's where he announces wars. It's where he announces ceasefires. It's where he exclusively announces many, if not most, of the core initiatives of his administration. What's being proposed is that Truth Social is offering what's called an API, a data feed that will give early access to his posts to those who, as you said, are willing to subscribe for $100,000 a month. This means that folks who are willing to pay that money are going to get early access to what Truth Social's parent company itself describes as quote-unquote market-moving information. They're going to have access to that early, which they can then use for trading, they can use it for gambling, they can use it for national security purposes, if they are, for instance, working for a foreign power. So there are all sorts of ways that the president is literally selling government information for private profit.
0: As you say in the lawsuit, the scheme is profoundly corrupt. The president stands to gain financially by giving market-moving government information to those who are willing and able to pay his personal company, unquote. I want to go to a clip right now of Press Secretary Karoline Leavitt assuring reporters that anything on Trump's social media site is straight from the horse's mouth. This is Leavitt speaking about Truth Social during a news conference in February.
2: The post should be taken as the policy of the Trump administration. It's coming straight from the horse's mouth. When you see it on Truth Social, you know it's directly from President Trump. That's the beauty of this president and his transparency and relaying this administration's policies to all of you and to the rest of the world.
0: So, Brendan Belew, talk about the significance of what she's saying, that this is the mouthpiece of the administration that President Trump personally will be profiting from.
1: Yeah, well, the White House did itself no favors by having Karoline Leavitt say that, at least from a legal perspective. So, part of the case alleges that Truth Social is what you would call a public forum. A public forum is one where you have First Amendment rights to speak, First Amendment rights to access information. When the White House, when the press secretary says that this is the official place for finding information from the president, that makes it a public forum. And so the basic legal problem that you have here isn't just that it's profoundly corrupt, the scheme, but that's also unconstitutional. That by posting on the Truth Social platform in ways that people who pay more get earlier access, that actually interferes with people's First Amendment rights to public information. One of the things that the First Amendment protects not only is the right to speak, but the right to equal access to government information. The government can't discriminate who it gives information to based on, who they are, what they believe, what they're willing to pay the president. And so really, that statement was really counterproductive for the White House and helps our case a great deal.
0: The named defendants in your lawsuit include President Trump and two of his closest aides, Natalie Harp, who we talked about on Democracy Now! Yesterday, and Daniel Scavino, as well as the Executive Office of the President and the White House Office. Why did you choose these people and entities to sue?
1: Well, you know, it's clear that this isn't just the president typing on his phone and posting this on Truth Social. There is a whole operation that makes Truth Social the official mouthpiece of this administration, involving Dan Scavino, involving Natalie Harp, involving Harp and Scavino's employers, the Executive Office of the President, and the White House office. So this is really helpful in building the case that this is that the Truth Social is intimately entwined with the White House operations, and again, helps build the argument that this is, in fact, a public forum where constitutional rights apply.
0: Trump holds the largest stake in TMTG through a revocable trust that owns about 41% of the company, a stake worth more than $1 billion. He's the trust's sole beneficiary?
1: Yes, he is. Yep.
0: The significance of this.
1: Yeah, so he's, as the sole beneficiary, this means that he is the person that's going to make money from this scheme. He holds 41% of the stock in the company. He is the largest shareholder. It means he probably is able to have the most power in dictating the strategy of the company. I mean, but the game is kind of given away by the fact that it's called Trump Media. You know, it really shows that this is an arm of the president's personal business. And, you know, the analogy that I always use here is this isn't like, you know, just paying an ordinary fee to access government information. This is paying a private company connected to a political official in order to access information that all of us should be able to get. It would be a little bit like having to pay the Republican National Committee in order to get access to court documents. Structurally, legally, this is no different.
0: Brendan Belew, CEO of the Public Integrity Project, former federal prosecutor who spent 2 years prosecuting the January 6th Capitol rioters, now suing to stop Donald Trump's scheme to sell early access to his Truth Social posts and pocket the profits. Brendan Belew's latest book is titled When Companies Run the Courts, How Forced Arbitration Became America's Secret Justice System. This is Democracy Now! When we come back, we will go to Texas and Arizona. What's happening in Big Bend National Park? Stay with us.

0: Aaron's Spell by Pierre Locatelli. This is Democracy Now!, democracynow.org. I'm Amy Goodman. In southern Texas, the Trump administration said Monday it's temporarily pausing construction on a section of the border infrastructure that's in Big Bend National Park after construction crews were filmed bulldozing pristine desert wilderness, prompting ongoing protests and lawsuits. The Department of Homeland Security waived requirements that federal contractors comply with a broad slate of environmental laws to proceed with construction in the national park. The area covers a quarter of the U.S.-Mexico border, but sees only about 1% of border crossings due to the rugged terrain. The project in the Big Bend region is expected to cost $7 billion. Opposition to the controversial project has been widespread and bipartisan, including from environmentalists, local landowners, local sheriffs, and county judges. Outgoing Republican Texas Senator John Cornyn wrote to the Homeland Security Secretary Mark Wayne Mullen earlier this month, urging him to halt construction until DHS engaged further with local concerns. The contractor on the project is a major Trump donor. On Monday, Customs and Border Protection Commissioner Rodney Scott flew to Texas to announce the pause.
1: I just landed in Texas, headed to Big Bend National Park. Last night, I put a pause on all activity in that park as far as construction goes until I can get down there and do a personal evaluation, talk to some stakeholders, talk to local law enforcement in that area, and more to follow this week.
0: On Tuesday, Rodney Scott told local officials the pause would last just 2 weeks. In a statement, campaigner Laken Jordahl of the Center for Biological Diversity said, quote, "We won't rest until the contracts are canceled, the waivers of law are rescinded, and the bulldozers are sent packing for good," unquote. We go now to Texas, where we are joined by Laken Jordahl, a national public lands advocate with the Center for Biological Diversity. Laken used to work at Big Bend National Park on wilderness stewardship issues. I mean, Big Bend, I think it's something like the size of Rhode Island. We're talking about a massive area. Now, Laken, you're not usually siding, maybe I'm wrong, with the local sheriffs, with the Republican senators, but this is across the political spectrum. I mean, you had local sheriffs and the governor of Texas, Greg Abbott, both claiming they were responsible for this pause, wanting to take credit. Talk about what's happened here.
2: Good morning from beautiful Big Bend, Amy. This movement that we have built is a force to be reckoned with. I think the administration made such a massive miscalculation when they sicked their bulldozers on this great American national park. We have seen local sheriffs who are extremely conservative, border security experts, come out and oppose this thing. We've got Republican state house reps on our side. You know, this pause is welcome news. It shows just how nervous the administration is about this resistance. But we have no reason to trust DHS. None. They didn't even admit that there was construction happening here until this week. They were trying to hide that from the public. And we've been out filming the bulldozers every day, working with this incredible local community. And I don't think they understand just how deep people's connection to this land, to this national park, and to the Rio Grande is here in Texas.
0: So let's talk about who got the contracts. Newsweek says Tim Barnard and his wife donated $1 million to a Trump fundraising committee in 2024. Barnard Construction Company has been awarded billions of dollars in federal border barrier contracts, including nearly $2 billion linked directly to the Big Bend region. If you can talk about this, and also, we're not talking about building the wall in Big Bend, right? It's the infrastructure to service all of this, for example, surveillance, et cetera. But start with the donors who are contractors now.
2: Yeah, these contractors are darlings of this administration, and they've been given billions of dollars to build walls all across the U.S.-Mexico border. At this point, I mean, this administration is using this national park and its destruction as an opportunity to transfer billions of dollars into their pockets. And it's the same playbook that we see all across America's public lands. You know, these contractors have received $7 billion to build walls, vehicle barriers, and roads across the region. In the park itself, it's a $1.7 billion contract. That is more than half of the entire annual operating budget of the National Park Service. As a former Park Service staff, like, I cannot fathom, they have lost a quarter of their entire staff. They are facing budget cuts like they have never seen. Trash cans are piling up at national parks. Staff have been fired, and we're losing so much institutional knowledge. And if we just spent a fraction of this $1.7 billion on actually sustaining our national parks, dealing with the maintenance backlog, I mean, it would be life-changing for so many people. But instead, we're using all of this money to build a useless network of roads that cut into the most pristine part of the national park just to enrich a federal contractor.
0: And talk about why Republicans, leading Republicans, are taking on President Trump on this, from Governor Abbott to the sheriffs.
2: Yeah, you know, I think in Texas, Big Bend is symbolic of this idea of freedom. This place, this national park, it changes you once you've been here. And Republicans are not immune to that love for the land. It's been incredible to see them speaking out. I think in a lot of cases, it's too little, too late. But it's nice to have Abbott trying to claim that he's responsible for this. There's also, you know, a ton of wildlife out here. There are game species that the Texas backcountry hunters and anglers have been working with us on this project. So everybody loves this place. Everybody loves the river. And if you look at the facts, there are just no border crossings that happen here. So it is unjustifiable what they are doing to this place. And we do not trust this pause. We are seeking a permanent stop to construction. And we just filed for an emergency injunction with the court on Monday.
0: And Lake and Jordo, can you talk about the environmental laws that were waived in Big Bend, including the Endangered Species Act, the Native American Graves Protection and Repatriation Act, Clean Water Act, and more?
2: Yeah, with the strike of a pen, the DHS secretary has eviscerated decades of our nation's most important environmental laws. This has never happened in a national park. National parks are supposed to be the public lands with the highest degree of protection. I mean, you can't pick a flower in a national park and take it home. And yet we're seeing this irreversible destruction unfold. And that is only allowed because of these vast and sweeping environmental waivers. We are challenging that waiver authority in court. DHS has argued that the Big Bend region is an area of high illegal activity. But the numbers don't add up. The entire sector last month, 517 miles of border here, there were 98 apprehensions across the entire 517-mile sector. Nobody understands why they're pushing forward with this project.
0: I want to go now to Arizona, Lake and Jordal. I want to thank you very much for being with us. Lake and Jordal, again, National Public Lands Advocate with the Center for Biological Diversity. He used to work at Big Bend National Park on wilderness stewardship issues. We go now to southern Arizona, where protests against another section of border wall construction are ongoing. A protest camp predominantly led by queer and femme activists in the small town of Lochiel is seeking to protect ancient cottonwood trees from demolition by federal contractors. At the center of the protest camp is a 200-year-old cottonwood known as a grandmother tree. Democracy Now! Spoke with one of the activists last evening. This is Refugio.
3: We are here protecting a 200-year-old grandmother cottonwood tree. They are sacred to the Tohono O'odham and Yaqui people, who are some of the original stewards of this land. The San Rafael Valley, where these cottonwood trees sit, is one of the most beautiful, most important places for migration of animals, wildlife. It's one of the freest places, I think, in my heart, that exists still. along these borderlands. There is a binational tree set happening. We have folks on the other side of what has not been constructed yet. They're on the Mexico side, La Noria side, and right now we have this zone, this stretch where the wall has not appeared, has not been constructed, and it's because we've been halting it by being here. We are being surveilled by private security, which ironically is called Vision Quest. We are being surveilled by Border Patrol. We are being surveilled by the Army. There's the 101st post. And we're being surveilled by the sheriff's office, the Santa Cruz Sheriff's Office.
0: Shortly after Refugio spoke to Democracy Now!, another activist, as well as Refugio, were temporarily detained by Mexican state police. In a statement released afterwards, the protesters said they'd seen the tree sit on the Mexican side of the border, quote, attacked by Mexican state police, and that they had mobilized to support their Mexican comrades. They were released without arrest. For more, we go to Tucson, Arizona, where we're joined by John Washington, journalist, staff writer for Lookout. Washington is the author of a number of books, his latest, How to Close a Camp, Dispatch from the Fight Against Immigrant Detention. John, if you can talk about the significance of this tree sit as we move from Big Bend in Texas, like 600 miles away, to Grandmother, to this tree, what people are so concerned about on the border?
4: Good morning. Yeah, I think what we're seeing is that the story right now is becoming increasingly not where the Trump administration is building a border wall, but where people are successfully forcing the government to stop, to slow down, or at least change course on border wall construction. So the activists on the ground in Loquiel that we just heard from a moment ago, they've been very clear that this is both an environmental and a political fight. They remind people that the border wall is a tool that deliberately inflicts suffering and death, and they cite the government's own policies in that claim through the 1994 policy of prevention through deterrence. Right now, the Trump administration, in attempts to make the border wall and the border line more rigid, what we're seeing, it's becoming, and because of the resistance, more binational, multinational, and transborder. So for now more than 3 weeks, someone has been up tree-sitting in this ancient cottonwood, what they're calling a grandmother. And just last night, for the first time, just across the border in northern Sonora, A Mexican activist joined that person in a tree on the Mexican side. And they strung a rope briefly between the two trees, hanging from it a banner that says, that read, "From Minnesota to Mexico, resistance is fertile." And they have been pushing back. And we see that there are now these connections between the Big Bend, between Loquiel, between further west in Arizona, the fight to stop border wall construction, and on the Tohono O'odham Nation. You know, right where the people are right now in Loquiel is just about a dozen miles from another huge standoff in 2022, where some of the same activists pushed back against the former Arizona Governor Doug Ducey's border wall, constructed out of these old shipping containers. And they successfully pushed back. The state of Arizona was forced to remove those shipping containers, costing taxpayers here about $200 million. And, you know, historians and activists I talked to at the time when I was covering that told me that it was the first time since the fall of the Berlin Wall that a border wall, an international barrier, has actually been removed. And right now, this is what the activists are again pushing for. Another sign in Loquiel reads, "All walls fall." And while that may seem like a hard thing to achieve at the moment, they, in response to the brief arrest last night, are calling for more people to come down and support these and other movements.
0: Do the Mexican police and the U.S. police, the Border Patrol, are they working together?
4: That is unclear. I think that we have certainly seen instances, that is unclear in this exact moment, but we have seen certainly many instances in the past and different parts of the border wall where they absolutely collaborate.
0: The Tohono O'odham Nation recently issued a no trespassing order to block wall construction in its tribal land. Can you talk about the significance of this?
4: That's right. So they filed a lawsuit. So they have always been opposed, or long been opposed, to the border wall. That is being constructed on their ancestral homeland. Right now, the government is trying to build, as in Lokiel, a double barrier, so two giant border walls threatening both, you know, pristine, beautiful deserts, fragile ecosystems, archaeological sites, graveyards, etc. They filed a lawsuit to try to stop this. Just last week, a federal judge ordered ruled that the construction can continue, saying that the Tohono O'odham Nation should defer to the federal government, which is a little bit galling given the long history of incursions into ancestral homelands here. They have also posted, the Tohono O'odham have also posted, as you mentioned, no trespassing signs on their land. And this is pretty explicitly targeting people who are going to be engaged in any sort of construction. Right now, one of the most threatened sites is the Quito Baquito Spring, which is this stunning oasis in the desert where a number of species live only right there. And so right now, people trying to protect this land understand that there's, you know, the Sonoran, the pupfish, the Quito Baquito spring snail, that these things, if the border wall construction continues, may be wiped off the face of this earth. So this is a very high stakes.
0: I just have one last question. We have 30 seconds. You've documented the prevention through deterrence strategy implemented in the 90s that funnel migrants deliberately into deadly corridors. How does the Lokiel Border Project fit into that historical pattern of lethal border enforcement?
4: Well, at this point, there's very few areas in Arizona that are not walled off, but it is an ongoing attempt to further punish and inflict suffering and death on migrants, absolutely. However, like in Big Bend, very, very few people cross in this corridor. I mean, people, are right to point out that it's very much smells of a boondoggle, that no one is crossing here, and yet they are spending maybe $500 million on just this about 27-mile segment of wall to devastate the local ecosystem.
0: Well, John Washington, I want to thank you so much for being with us, staff writer for Lookout Washington, speaking to us from Arizona, author of the new book, How to Close a Cap, Dispatches from the Fight Against Immigrant Detention. That does it for our show. I'll be in Middlebury, Vermont on August 28th. To speak at the Q&A after the screening of the film about Democracy Now!, Steal the Story, please. I'm Amy Goodman. Thanks for joining us.
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Good afternoon, ZBC listeners. It's DJ Micro. I'm back in the studio. It's a beautiful day here in Boston. Good to be back. Got a lot of new music. I was traveling. I was out in Colorado. This is maybe like the second day back. Monday was a travel day. My body is adjusting to both jet lag as well as altitude. I was at 7,000 feet. That was an experience. It's good to be back on flat land. And I have put together a nice two-hour set for you. I will get to my weekend later in the show, but lots to get to, so maybe we'll just get right into it. We open there with a track that just dropped today. Woke up and had a notification that a new track had been dropped from the latest Beck album, and I'm going to go check him out. I think it's October he'll be playing, and that's the second song I think I've played from the yet-to-be-released new album. It is sounding a lot like I said, the Sea Change album, which was probably one of my favorites. Probably something that kind of really turned me on to Beck. It was a really kind of a mellow acoustic album that harkened back to his very early days, and it sounds like he's sort of going in that direction once again. But to kick things off, how about something new out of Stockholm, Sweden, to get us going here? I think this is going to be a debut. They call themselves Clutter. A new album will be coming out shortly. Do I have a date? Let me see if I did some research here. October the 2nd, debut album will be hitting all the streaming services, and the airwaves, whatever, you know. Get it from Bandcamp. That would be my recommendation. Clutter out of Stockholm. Let's listen to the single Grease Baby next on Be Here Now.

Good afternoon, everyone's doing out there. We closed that set with Get Down Service's brand new album just released on August the 14th. It's called Massive Champion. It must be their second or third at this point. Bristol, UK-based act, and we heard Probiotic. Before that, Modern Bardies with Down the Line, a new single by them. I am just being made aware of this band, and they are out of, if I can read my own notes here, Modern Bodies from Tupelo, Mississippi, and that released back in April. That is a new single for them. Lacer is an act out of Dublin, Ireland, with Radio Man. Wombo with ST Tilted. On the Fire Talk label that came out in late 2025. And they're another, Midwest band, I think. Let me check here. You gotta deal with me. My body's still adjusting. My brain is still adjusting to Flatland and this altitude my body is used to. Where was I? Wombo is from Louisville, Kentucky, and yes, and Modern Bodies is from Tupelo, Mississippi. So that I in the recent weeks have started to discover some bands from the middle of the country, I guess. From the Midwest. Last week I played a couple of acts, and now Kentucky and Mississippi, right? I mean, that's down south. So there's a lot of great music coming out of the United States that I'm just being made aware of. And I was made aware of a lot of great new music by my travel mates. Spent the weekend in Colorado. The highlights were seeing King Gizzard three nights in a row. They do three-hour sets without stopping. It's phenomenal. They don't really need to release any more music because the catalog is so big they could just keep playing. They'll be repeating that with a couple days down in New York City with another two or three night set. And I think that's it. It's like one of these strange little tours where they're kind of doing a residency thing. That was the highlight. Colorado is absolutely beautiful. And that mountain air is crisp and clean. And there is no humidity out there. And it gets a little cool at night. It is the best combination for sleeping. The altitude being 7,000 feet up, it affected me a little bit, though. It's like you go up a flight of stairs and you're winded and you're wondering, like, what the hell's wrong with me? And then I realized it was the altitude. So that, in a nutshell, was my weekend. It was absolutely wonderful. I was with four other people, and they were all age 21, and they had put together a five-hour playlist for the time that we were traveling to and from the airport. And I have been introduced to all kinds of new music by hanging out with the youth of America. So thank you to my travel mates, Croc, Bannix, Wayne, and Worm. Excellent time out there. Good to be home, though. Good to be home. I was able to catch live some great acts. I saw Upchuck, who I was not previously aware of, which were excellent. So glad I got to see them. I'd say the highlight for a lot of people, a lot of fans of the band Engine de Poutrine. I don't know. My French is horrible. I think they're definitely Montreal-based or Quebec. Everyone knows most of them. They're the darlings of the indie scene. They are absolutely phenomenal live. I'm so glad I got to see them. Saw a band based out of Denver, Blood Incantation. That was excellent. And I did get to see Earth Tone as well. So it was a very, very enjoyable and memorable weekend. And I got back Monday night, and I've been under the gun putting together this two-hour set. But thanks to my travel mates, I've been introduced to a bunch of new bands, and probably about five or six of those bands have made it onto today's set list. So that's my weekend in a nutshell. It's good to be home. It's good to be back on the airwaves here at the
Z. So what's up next? That's enough talking. That's probably more talking than I ever do. Oh, okay. Let's get going. Set number two. I love this new album. Been listening to it nonstop since I first heard it on the Great Infernal Racket show. Monday mornings. I heard this like 2 weeks ago. This album is great. Another Midwest like American act, if I remember correctly. Where they go, three-piece psych rock band out of Indianapolis. Cairo Jag up next on Be Here Now on ZBC.

0: My name is Laetitia, playing a group called Stereolab. 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
1: Good afternoon. It's DJ Micro. I'm back. It's the top of the hour, 1 hour down, one to go. The last two pieces of music we heard were out of Buenos Aires. We heard Vinalica with Escoria. And before that, or after that, was Las Eras with Incomodo. And both of those, I shout out to give credit where credit's due. But I heard both of those tracks on Juliana's show on Tuesday afternoons. She's been on as long as I have, because her show used to come on either before or after mine. The first time that I was on the air, and this is summer number three, so it's amazing how quickly time flies. Juliana hosts Incandescent Dream on Tuesday afternoons, and thank you for introducing me to those two new acts out of Buenos Aires, Argentina. Sugarstone is the new single from Vanishing Twin. They're a band out of London. They've been around for a number of years, at least 10 years. They have a new album coming out shortly. Dummy, LA-based band, new album will be dropping soon, and that's the first single off at Full Spectrum Dominance. Diamond Rain by Magic Wands. Magic Wands is out of Nashville, Tennessee. Is that correct? Let me just check here. Yeah, they are out of Nashville, Tennessee, and that's a new single that just dropped. Is that everything? We played, Winds of Desire, new single, another UK band, and Nod, of course, with Iceman, album to be released on, when is that album coming out? Let's see here. October. So let's see. Dummy, LA-based band with album coming out September 2nd. And let's see. No, I got that wrong. That's the Vanishing Act album. Dummy's October. Both. Dummy as well as Nod. So all new albums about to hit this month and next. So check them out. I think that's everything. And we opened with Cairo Jag, did we? Great band with the digital manipulation. Their latest, we heard the title track. And I think that gets us up to speed, doesn't it? Yes. All right. You got one more hour of me. Just to clarify, this set, there's probably about five or six tracks that I did mention that I did accompany my daughter Sophia out to Colorado, and we met up with three of her friends, and the four of them are responsible for about, I don't know, I wouldn't say half of this playlist, but a good amount of it, because all the driving that we did over the 4 days, they provided the background music. So again, shout out, 21-year-old kids don't probably listen to the radio much, but I'll make sure that they know. They gave them a shout out for introducing me to some great new bands. So thank you again to Croc, Bannix, and Wayne, and Worm. All right, let's get on with the show. What do we got? I got something queued up. Let me see what's coming up next here. Montreal-based You Do Right is dropping a new album, and here's the latest single on ZBC's 90.3 FM.

out of Warsaw, Poland. It's a band called Rosa Vertov. New single that dropped July the 23rd. Thank you, Jeff Berlin, for turning one on that band. That was preceded by a new single by Officer John called Meds. Officer John, the alias for a Dublin-based musician named Niall Rogers, that came out back in on April the 8th. Out of Linz, Austria, Backwoods Charms with yet another new single dropped August the 13th. Before that, Luft, second single that they've dropped, based in Berlin. Actually, the former frontman for the band Toy, UK act. I guess he has since relocated to Berlin. That's the second song that he has dropped as a new band entitled Luft. Looking forward to hearing more, hopefully a new album soon, on the Tough Love record label. And that was preceded by we did the Moondogs first, Your Sky Is Falling EP. That's a band out of Oak Hill, Virginia, that was dropped, that was their latest from March of this year. And then at the top of that set, we opened with You Do Right, act out of Montreal, and a new album coming out shortly. Let's see, do I have information? Not until, it looks like, November, and that's a brand new single that just dropped, a full album in November, and that gets us up to speed. I'm your DJ, DJ Micro. Hope you're all doing well out there. And we've got just under 30 minutes to go. So hope you've been enjoying the show so far. 90 minutes down, 30 to go. Let's keep it going with some more new music. New single dropped by a band that I'm just now discovering. They've got several albums and they are called The Drin. Up next on ZBC 90.3 FM.

Today, we live in the shadow of a monstrous, writhing tongue with muscle-like shapes.

Well, that was a GOAT, of course, with Timeless Awareness. Almost the top of the hour. I got to get on out of here. It's been great 2 hours. Thank you. I believe that next week, the 26th, that will be the last show of the summer cycle. It's amazing how quickly 3 months go. My honor and privilege to spend these 2 hours with you every Wednesday afternoon. I won't be in the studio next week, but I'll have something for you. I'll have to pre-record it. I'm going to take you out with a Japanese band. I've played them before. They are called Hibushire, and that's all we get time for. Enjoy the rest of the week, folks. I'll be here in spirit a week from today, and can't believe it's almost the end of August. Enjoy summer while it lasts. See ya.

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Fluid needs vary from person to person, but Harvard Health recommends that healthy adults drink 120 fluid ounces every day. Water does so much for your body, such as normalizing blood pressure, aiding digestion, and protecting organs and tissues. So from all of us at WZBC Newton, do yourself a favor and make sure you get enough water today.

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Experts recommend drinking 6 to 8 glasses of water a day to avoid the effects of dehydration, such as dry mouth, fatigue, dizziness, and headaches. 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

Les Synapses, their great version of Psychotic Reaction. Yeah, the robot was playing a 13th floor elevator song when I walked in, so I could just couldn't cut that in half, you know. Can't do that to the elevators. So, my name is Pip. You're tuned in to Psychotic Reactions here on WZBC. And today, I will be continuing my tribute to Jeff Connelly, a.k.a. Mono Man. I always thought he got that nickname, Mono Man, because he'd go into a record store and he was only looking for mono 45s. And then, like, the record store employees started calling him Mono Man. But he claims he gave himself that moniker. So today, what I'm going to do is play you some previously unheard of, well, maybe heard of, but previously unheard until just recently when these tapes were discovered and released by Crypt Records. The rehearsal tapes, or some of the rehearsal tapes that the band did a day prior to recording their one full-length major label album, which came out on Sire, which was, according to everyone that was there, quite a fiasco. So I guess the day before the recording of the actual album, they did some rehearsals, and somebody had the good sense to record them. I think they were done a day before, just so, I think the producers were Flo and Eddie from the Turtles. And I think it was done so they could just hear what kind of sound DMZ was making before they went in to record it. And these were thought lost or just forgot about for 40 years until I think one of the roadies found these tapes as he was cleaning out his house or something. So I'm going to play you those. They sound really good, better than the album. We'll talk more about that at the break. So here we go. DMZ live rehearsal tapes, February 5th, 1978.

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2: What happened to yours?
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2: But I don't know what it is.
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0: some
1: you feel when they search you for bottles when you come in?
0: Right, right. Like
1: you still feel
0: something
1: free?
0: Like that. Something like that, man. Going in the garden. You got it.
1: I know. It's free. It's freedom. Expression, right? Like snorting amyl nitrate on stage.
0: Spit.
1: Sorry. Don't edit that part.
0: The blue light was your blues, and the red light was your mind. But that happened so fast you couldn't even relate to it.
1: Well, relate.
0: That's another bummer word, man. I hate to give you all these bummer words, but I'm, you know.
2: Apologize. Why is he the hell out of pride?
0: I would apologize. I'm just giving you the synopsis.
1: Well, they've been working into the room. What the fuck? You can see sick looking out that window at Frolics. Do you see the ocean out there?
3: Yeah, I thought it was so nice. I'm an ocean freak. Yeah. I love the ocean.
1: I was 14 before I saw it. I lived in Philly, 50 miles away.
3: It puzzles me.
1: Why?
3: Deep and profound. Like, it just puzzles me. It's real weird looking at it.
1: I was weird playing up there.
3: Yeah.
1: You know, they don't understand that kind of music. In the subways that run the ocean.
3: It's a lot better than when we first went out in that area.
1: You played in the suburbs before out there?
3: Oh, sure. We've played in New England, but, you know, for the last...
1: You fucking played more up there than we have, because they don't let us play.
3: 2 years, I think. Mm-hmm.
1: We don't play much up there. We played up in Maine. We played Bangor, Maine, the Blizzard. 4 people came. We got $250.
0: I would have come if I knew.
3: You guys
0: happening.
3: And your money, you know. You guys.
1: Hey, come on. That's because you guys are sitting on shit. You're saying to me, I play through my headphones at home.
0: We,
1: need new milk crates to carry our
0: You remember that picture? Remember that picture that was in Crawdaddy or some magazine about the Ramones?
3: I live like a pimp, you know.
0: Like, you know Bill Wyman? You know how Bill Wyman is. Jay, you know how Bill Wyman is hidden from the photographs? The Ramones bass player was hidden.
1: Hidden. He was fucking sweating like a fucking beastie's up
0: But
1: there.
0: It was still hidden. It was like in the shrubs in LA.
1: Joey's gonna get a haircut.
0: And he was
1: so
0: hidden.
1: Take care of that.
0: You couldn't see him, man. It was just like a bare outline of his haircut. That was it. I mean, you couldn't see him, man. The Ramones in LA, you know. Like,
1: oh, you saw him in LA? Did you play LA?
0: No, they were in the magazines in LA.
2: Okay.
1: You know, you think I love our town, you know,
0: case you read this.
3: No, this is not
0: a I'm not privileged enough, man.
3: It's like
0: you're privileged
3: enough. Kid, dude.
0: I'm not.
1: We print too. We don't know how to write either.
4: It's your privilege to be able to read group news.
1: Don't tell me I'm right. The voice of the man.
0: Group news.
1: All right, say it, dude.
4: You're privileged to be able to read news in about 2 minutes. You're privileged to know these guys.
1: All right, well, is the tape over
0: is
1: yet?
0: Is this a copy of Sleaze?
1: Yeah, right.
0: All right, let's promo. All right,
4: Sleaze.
0: Wait a
4: Sleaze is going to be in the bus.
0: This is... Whoa. All
1: right. Can we pan in on this, please? David, can you get this pan in? This is Sleaze. This is Indie Attack Cat, Snot.
5: That's right.
1: This is Mark Thor and his Attack Cat, Manny.
5: That's right.
1: They grease their fists and do weird things to
5: each
1: other.
5: Drink hot water.
4: But we all do that.
1: You know?
4: Peter had to grease his fist before I gave him that Elvis Presley button.
5: Now, I keep on recording.
1: No.
4: No, just with
1: tuna fish.
0: Tuna fish and macaroni, man. And I try.
1: Rock and roll stuff.
0: Okay, get
1: satisfaction.
0: How are you doing?
1: Good. How are you?
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7: In Worcester. Worcester.
6: Jay Rassler from DMZ. Rhythm guitar.
7: That's
6: one of the founding members. That's right, isn't it, Jay?
7: Yes, it is. I found it. I'm sorry to say, but I did. Yeah, me and Petey, we found it under a rock.
6: When did you find him?
7: Last year sometime. This is like a birthday for us, you know. We got off last year about this time. And we started playing here. We've been here for about a year now.
6: Mono wrote a song on the occasion last year, When I Get On.
7: Yeah, we played with Willie Loco last year, same as this year. See, nothing really changes around the rat. You know, the pay varies a little bit, but it's dependent who's at the door. Now, Willie was the main inspiration last year, but... we just caught the ball and did it ourselves from there.
6: I see. And now this song, When I Get Off, that was written last year on the 4th of July, isn't that kind of, that's coming out now on an EP?
7: Yeah, it's going to be released by Bomb August.

0: first.
1: Bomb Records
0: out of California. We're doing four sides with them. We'll be doing a West Coast tour out there to push the record and see what it's like to play out there for a change. We got our safety pins and our thumbtacks already. We're going to thumbtack our head up and look real punk.
1: What are the other songs on the EP?
0: We're doing Busy Man. I'm your busy man. Lift up your hood and you're going to miss me.
1: Just those three?
0: Four songs, Eddie. Four songs. When I get off.
1: Yeah, when I get off.
0: And Busy Man, lift up your hood and I'll show you what I really want. And you're going to miss me.
1: And what else can we expect from DMC for the future after this EP?
0: Well, an awful lot. You'll be seeing us on tour. We'll be back here, we hope, late fall, around Christmas maybe. And then hopefully we're going to go over Europe. We hear that the group's over there real lame and stuff, so we're going to go see what it's like.
1: Fantastic. Why don't you tell us the other members of the band and exactly what they do.
0: Sure, all right. Mono and Petey, they scream a lot. Mono's on the keyboards, and he is the brains behind it. Petey's the muscle. He'll show you.
1: He's the lead guitarist.
0: Yeah, he plays the lead guitar. You can hear him real loud. And Ricky plays the bass when he can remember what key. Murph's okay. He did a little bit faster when I get off tonight. But Paul Murphy, yeah, Paul Murphy is like Machine Gun Murphy, you know, Killer McMurphy. He came in and really he wound up DMZ for us. We got Ricky a while back, about 8 months ago, and he brought in Paul. And the two of them, man, that's the tightest rhythm section I've ever heard. They're really good together.
1: They say Mono, that's Mono Man. He's the brains guy.
0: There's no relation to anybody else. Yeah, he's a songwriter for the original song, sure. Yeah.
1: And who digs up the covers?
0: I don't know. Who digs up the covers? That says it's like a joint effort, you know? You smoke a joint, you pick out a song.
1: And you lift up the hood.
0: You lift up your hood. Don't lift up your hood. There's people watching. Oh, no, we're on the radio, right? This is Worcester.
1: Yeah,
0: WBA. Yeah. Channel 27, Bob McNeil on the news, all right. I dig it.
1: Worcester knows how to rock and roll, that's for sure. They're here in Boston.
0: I know. They won't book us out there. Maybe they will after they hear this tape and hear how melodic we are. We're not like Sass, people tell us.
1: Not like who?
0: Sass. Yeah, people tell us
1: sassy,
0: that.
1: But
0: it's the ties, I think. It's our clothes.
1: Well, so we won't be seeing you at the Rat for a while, you say?
0: Well, yeah, we're going to play here July, let's see if I can get this straight. Jimmy's there, he'll back me up. 14th, 15th, 16th, and 17th. Of July, okay? That's 4 days in July, and that'll be like a goodbye to the Rat for a couple of months, and then it's off to New York, and then out to the West Coast. The 14th, we'll be playing with a group from Detroit, the Romantics, and then Friday night, the 15th of July, we'll be playing with the Real Kids. Real Kids is one of our favorite bands. Hello?
1: Yeah, we're still there.
0: You got another dime? No, the Real Kids are like one of our favorite bands in Boston, and we'll be playing with them Friday night. We'll be happy about that. Saturday night, we're... Willie Loco, God, you better put that money in. We'll be playing
1: I can't find a dime at the moment.
0: All right, well, hustle. Jim, he's got money, really. He sent us to New York.
1: Well, they're only charging $2.50 this
0: month. I know, God, I wish they'd give us beer. It's awful hot, though. So we'll be playing with the Romantics in Detroit. We'll be playing with the Real Kids. On Friday night, we'll be playing with Willie Loco, Alexander, and his Boom Boom Review on Saturday night. And then on Sunday night, we have a surprise band coming up.
1: A surprise band?
0: Yeah, I can't tell you anything more than that. Otherwise, it wouldn't be a surprise. But, man, it's going to be heavy. You can guess all you want, but, man.
1: You want to tell me if I guess right?
0: No.
1: I can't do that.
0: I'm under contract. I can't do that.
1: Well, we'll look forward to seeing you then in July.
0: Thank you very much, Eddie. Eddie, by the way, I enjoy your show. It's really encouraging to hear that kind of sound in Boston, and I'm really glad they helped spread it to the outside of Boston.
1: Well, the music's great, man. I exist because the band exists.
0: Oh, thank you very much.
1: So,
0: you're pleasant to talk with, I tell you. You are.
1: You too, Jay. And we'll see you in July, if not sooner.
0: All right. Thanks a lot.
1: Bye-bye.
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5: 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So, like I said, these tapes, they had two roadies. One was Eric Smith, the other was Ronnie Zelonis. And Mike Smith, Eric Smith is the guy that recorded these rehearsal tapes so that Flo and Eddie could have something to listen to and get an idea of what DMZ sounded like, because they had never heard them. And somebody handed Ronnie these two tapes, two reels, and said, here, like, hang on to this. 35, 40 years later, Ronnie found them, and there were two reels, and he sent them to some guy named Stuart at Creative Audio Works, and it turned out one reel was a copy of a Steve Miller disc and a Carole King. But fortunately, the other tape was of DMZ. I'm running out of time here to play you the rest of these songs, so we'll have to talk about the actual recording of the album another time. But here's some more of this long-lost DMZ rehearsal tape recordings.

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I'm afraid to stand here at the phone, 'cause I'm alone. So won't you hurry? I want to know why Mama starts to weep when I say, now I lay me down to sleep. Hello, Central. Give me no man's land.

I'm afraid to stand here at the phone. I'm alone, so won't you hurry? I want to know why Mama starts to weep when I say, now I lay me down to sleep. Hello, Central. Give me no man's land.

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I'm Audrey, and this is The Infernal Swing. The first song you'll be hearing this hour is 21st Century Schizoid Man by Shiny. Here it is.